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4: 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If you use the digits, please ask for Dwight John. 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Now, how do you boost your immunity? One of the best ways to help fight virus is to boost your immunity. Your immunity is your defense mechanism that protects your body from numerous bacterial and viral infections. Fruits such as guavas and oranges containing immune-building properties are advisable. Vitamin C helps the white blood cells perform their functions of responding quickly to infections, thus boosting your immunity. Brightly colored fruits and vegetables also help to keep your immune system strong.
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4: Thank you, Nigel. It's a pleasure, as always, to be here.
3: Sybil, this camp started in 2024, and it has been in existence for the past 2 years. Mm-hmm. Could you tell us a bit about the genesis of this vision?
4: Well, the vision is part of the ECCB's transformation thrust. And the whole idea of the bank is to ensure that our citizenry, they are armed with the skills and the opportunities, especially when we're talking about our youth, to explore the skills in a way that prepare them for work. And so what we did in 2024 is to design a camp that takes into consideration high-tech, artificial intelligence skills, programming using Python, and also looking at user experience, design thinking, collaboration. You know, those soft skills that are critical for us to be very successful in the world arena. And that's what this is about. It's how do we give our young people the opportunities and the tools to be their best selves. That's what it's about. That's part of the transformation thrust of the Eastern Caribbean Central Bank.
3: Sounds exciting already. Tell me, what are some of the highlights of those previous camps?
4: 2024 was when we made our debut. Okay. And that was a period of testing, experimenting, right. And we ended up with 250 students from three countries. It was just Antigua and Barbuda, St. Lucia, St. Kitts and Nevis. By that time, it was a pilot. And we had 16 chatbots that were produced. So what the students do, we give them scenarios and problems. Right. So we gave them a problem in terms of climate change, disaster resilience. We were just coming out of the Grenada when we had the storms. And so we wanted to make sure that they can really understand how what they're doing relates to what is happening in the real world. And then we also had the issue of health. So we wanted them to create chatbots that would respond to persons. And a chatbot is a communication tool. One may think of it as your digital receptionist. How do I answer questions where persons have concerns? And so they came up with some innovative ideas that was really, as a pilot, told us, wow, our young people, all they need are opportunities to excel. So that was 2024. And of course, 2025, we have to level up, as our young people would say, you know.
3: Certainly.
4: And so we had 7 countries. And we had 387 students and we had 28 applications, 21 chatbots, and we had 7 multimedia applications. The chatbots were given 3 areas. And so they focus on cultural tourism. They focused on crime mitigation and financial education. And for the multimedia, where you had to develop almost like a mini movie using animation, sound and video editing, all of these fancy things, you know, they were able to do it using their understanding and discovery of cultural tourism. How do you promote? And so the idea for us is let our young people discover, then ideate. And then when they finish ideating, let them design. And they don't stop at design. They have to develop a real operating, functioning application. So that was 2025. So we did not just the chatbots, but we went into multimedia, giving those graduates of level 1 something else to really challenge them. And of course, they rose to the challenge. So much so that they're asking, when is level 3 coming?
3: Well, Sybil, from what you've shared, it definitely has been increasing, you know,
4: yes,
3: over the past 2 years.
4: And we advanced because when we did our chatbots in 2024, we did not have the chatbot speaking. Basically, you entered a prompt, a command in text. It gave you back the response in text. Now, when we got to 2025, we not only had the chatbot speaking, so we gave it a voice, but it was multilingual. And so you had the chatbot speaking in English if you spoke to it in English, responding in English, but if you spoke with it in Spanish or French. I think in 2024, there was one chatbot that had a multilingual architecture. By 2025, every chatbot had to have that multilingual architecture. And then some of the chatbots also had AI agentic characteristics. What that means is that unlike a chatbot that would just respond to what question you ask, the agentic characteristics now takes on a more thinking. So it makes a decision and then does something that it thinks is appropriate based on the needs it is sensing from the conversation.
3: Wow. This is amazing.
4: Yes.
3: Definitely in the AI age.
4: Yes, we are.
3: Tell me now, what would be different for Camp 2026? Because I'm getting all excited for this year, 2026.
4: Well, this year, I'll start off with the clients. We're no longer inventing a client. You know, in the past 2 years, we invented a client in tourism, a client in education, a client in disaster resilience. Now we're having real clients. We're talking clients in the financial sector, in insurance sector, in utilities and other sectors. And so the children, the young people, I like to say young people, they have a chance now to get really into the design thinking of how do you prepare a proposal for a real client? How do you understand their pain points and translate that into discovering what sort of tool, application, design will be able to address that pain point. And so they discover, they ideate, you know, they roll out a draft design, meet back with the client, say, is this going to be an alignment with what you are thinking? It's a back and forth, an iterative process, but it's an engaging process.
3: Right.
4: It allows for the end user, the client, to sort of serve not only as client, but mentor. To give them a real work experience of how it works in the real world. And then they then develop and then the client test. Now, 50% of the grades, because this is a competition,
3: wow,
4: will come from the client.
3: The
4: client will say, when I was using this, and we speak about user journey, this was real smooth and seamless. It appealed to not only the problem, but it was enjoyable. And that is part of the whole development of our young people. Then we haven't stopped there. In addition to the real clients, they're going to get certification.
3: Wow.
4: So every day of the camp, they have an hour and a half of online application for certification. Because we want our students not just to be good, but we want them to be good from an advantage from the real world across the globe, that they have that same skills that other persons have, but not only the skills, but they have something to show that they have the skills. Because every time you know you may have the skill, but you don't have the paper to show. Here is my certification of proof. This goes on your resume, you know. And then we said, everybody cannot get to the camps. There may be challenges with getting their transportation. So now we have a hybrid format. You can stay at home and you can connect to your groupings. And then once a week, we'll bring you back to base where everyone then comes together physically. So it's a lot of stuff. Yes. And of course, with our multimedia, we are going to even be, again, level up. Every time we talk about transformation, we have to up the ante. Mm-hmm. We have to make sure that every year we come back, persons like, wow, mm-hmm. wow.
3: Yeah, this is
4: wow.
3: definitely a wow.
4: This
3: moment.
4: Is a wow. So that's part of what yes. we always aspire at the central bank to do, is how can we not only meet expectations, but exceed expectations.
5: Sybil, I am very excited just listening to you.
4: Yeah, I want to be a child again and get back into the camp.
3: I know.

0: And they can also contact our offices, whether it's in our seven country agency offices, or they can contact the headquarters in St. Kitts and Nevis. And so we have different ways that we are reaching out to the public. This is one form. The QR code will be posted with the interview. And so persons have multi channels to reach us, because the whole idea is we want you to reach out to us. We want to make 2026 the best, biggest camp ever.
1: This certainly sounds like it's going to be an unforgettable event.
0: Yes, it is.
1: Sybil, what are your final words to young people out there concerning this event?
0: Run, come. Run, come, you know? This is something where you need to be in it. Mm-hmm. This is not something where you say, maybe it, no. You need to be in it. I'm telling you, this is going to be an amazing experience as always. The skills you walk away from. And then, need I say, we have prize money.
1: You're kidding.
0: So you win for your team, which is shared up among your team, first, second, third place for both the chatbot and the multimedia, a good amount of thousands of dollars, okay? And we also give prizes for persons for teamwork and for punctuality and attendance, so teamwork and participation. So you can end up winning part of your team as part of the prize, but you can win individual awards by country. So it's a win-win all over. You have your resume, you have your knowledge, and you get some pocket money to save. We don't want to say spend all. To save and spend a little.
1: Excellent. Excellent. Sybil, thank you so much.
0: Thank you, Nigel.
1: For sharing this exciting information with us on ECCB Connects. And I trust that all the young people out there listening will definitely come on board
0: Run,
1: and
0: come.
1: Experience this. Run, come. As you said.
0: Run, come, thank and you. Be transformed.
1: Thank you.
0: Thank you.
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1: 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Thank you for tuning in to Health 360, a production of the Ministry of Health. I am Health Promotion Officer Blossom Alexis Welsh. Now, as we gear up for Grenada's premier cultural festival, Spice Mass, it is vital to keep in mind a few essential health tips for Carnival that can help you enjoy each activity and limit the health issues you may face. High noise levels, even short-term exposure, can permanently damage a person's hearing and lead to annoying tinnitus or noise in the air which may not ever go away. The following signs should alert people that the sound around them is loud enough to damage their hearing. People have to shout to be heard. People cannot understand anyone who is speaking to them from less than 2 feet away. Or people experience ringing in the ears or hearing loss after exposure to the loud sounds. Repeated exposure to loud noise can lead to permanent ringing in your ear and or hearing loss. Loud noise does not just hurt your hearing. It can cause other problems that you may not think of as being noise-related. Noise can make you more tired and cranky. It can cause other health issues such as faster heart rate, high blood pressure, upset stomach, problems sleeping even after the noise stops, and problems with how babies develop before birth. Remember, if you have to shout to be heard, it is too loud. You should get away from the noise or find a way to protect your ears. Here are some things you can do. Everyone, especially children, should stay well away from speaker boxes, music trucks, or any other source of loud sound. Ear protection, such as earplugs or earmuffs, should be worn if any adult or child is likely to be exposed to loud sound for long periods of time. All musicians, including steel band players, music band players, rhythm section players, entertainers, etc., should wear ear protection whenever the level of sound is high. All masqueraders should wear ear protection if they are likely to be near the music source or loud sound, example near a big truck. And walking in front of loudspeakers should be avoided at all times. Don't be fooled by thinking your ears are tough or that you can tune it out. Noise-induced hearing loss is usually slow and painless, but it is permanent. The hair cells and hearing nerve cannot be fixed. If loud sounds don't bother you, you may already have some hearing damage. Protect your hearing life. And that's it for this edition of Health 360. I am Blossom Alexis Welsh. Enjoy the rest of your day.
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0: Granny says snake does crawl quiet in tall grass. 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

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So tonight is the night we're going to give them their flowers. If you have somebody that you know deserves to be honored, put your hands in the air like this. 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

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Let me play a game. 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
3: 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Wave after wave. 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Storm surge. 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
4: 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Have a security and meter point prepared. 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

Watch me. I want to start a riot inside here. All you understand me? Look. They say one style. 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I want all you to go down by the judges and show them what is

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Are we going and hunt them down again? None of them shall escape this time. 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Are you ready? Are you ready?

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0: Johnsonian warring with one another. 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
0: So here we're going on.

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Listen,

Market Hill. So here we going on. 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Job going down Market Hill. 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
2: 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MKG. Charlie. Give me some gal. Give me that. Give me some gal. 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Give me some gal. 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

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So tonight is the night we're going to give them their flowers. 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If you have somebody that you love and you want them to be honored, put your hands in the air like this. 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

0: 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Avoid fishing in rough seas or during severe weather conditions.
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3: And welcome to ECCB Connects, a production of the Eastern Caribbean Central Bank designed to share with you who we are, what we do, and how we serve you. This May, we are recognizing International Internal Audit Awareness Month, a time to highlight the important role internal audit plays in strengthening governance, managing risk, and supporting accountability across organizations. On this episode, we're joined by the ECCB's Acting Director of Audit to talk about what internal audit is really about and why it matters. We're joined by the Acting Director of the Internal Audit Department here at the ECCB, Alomina Trotman. Alomina, thank you so much for being here with us.
4: Thank you for having me, Shanna.
3: Let's start with the basics, because for many people, the term internal audit may seem a little bit abstract. So in simple terms, what do internal auditors do?
4: So internal audit as a profession, we look at a department's processes, we look at your operations, and we determine whether you are efficient, effective, whether there are gaps in your controls, whether you actually poised to meet any strategic objectives or strategic goals that you may have as a department or a wider organization.
3: And what are some of the key skills or qualities that someone would need to be an internal auditor?
4: From my experience working in internal audit, some of the key things I think that are required to be a successful internal auditor are communication, I'll say for one, because we communicate a lot in what we do, both verbally and in writing. After the completion of our audit engagement, we have to communicate in writing what our findings are, and we have to be able to convince you that something needs to be fixed as well, wherever we've identified it, or if something is working really well, we need to communicate that to upper management as well. Another skill I will identify is that of analytics, and I know analytics means so many different things to so many different professions, but in an internal audit is the ability to actually look at information, assess it against you, what you expect to see, and determine whether you have any gaps, whether anything is missing in there. And then to determine to what extent the organization has to fix it, whether it's in terms of the risk, whether it's high, whether it's medium. So I think that's really important as well. I think teamwork is really important as well. And I know it kind of ties into communication, but maybe not so much. Teamwork, because the reality is that single-handedly as an internal auditor, you cannot do much. But whether it's within your internal audit department or within the wider organization, you should be able to collaborate and work with other persons in order to achieve the organization's objectives.
3: Now, for some viewers, the word audit comes up only when something has gone wrong. What what is happening behind the scenes, like on a day-to-day, to ensure that an organization like the ECCB runs smoothly?
4: So we're looking at processes, we're speaking to people, we're examining emerging risk. We do quite a bit behind the scenes to ensure that the ECCB, or your organization, is operating as it should, that you have adequate structures in place, governance structures, adequate controls, that you have your eye on the mark in terms of your strategic plan. For example, do you have enough resources to actually accomplish your strategic objectives as an organization? So we're behind the scenes working on all of those things and examining it and working with departments to see where we can better aid them in meeting their mandates.
3: So would you say that most of your work is preventative rather than reactive?
4: Yes, much of our work is really preventative, and we're looking at, so when we go into a department, we're looking at what is best practice, what is out there, how can we really add to what we're doing, right? Aside from just the day-to-day compliance checks.
3: Alamina, there is also a common perception that auditors are simply accountants. How has that role evolved over time?
4: That role has indeed evolved, as you said, and we do so much more than just checking numbers or looking at the finances. We look at operations, we look at the effectiveness of the organization, the efficiencies. Are we meeting our KPIs? Are we on target to meet those strategic initiatives like we have for the big push? So all of those are things that we're looking at on a day-to-day basis, aside from just checking the numbers. Another initiative that we have piloted just recently, it's a business process improvement program where we go into the departments, we look at processes from end to end, and we determine how can we streamline that, how can we make it more efficient. So we're working with the business. It's not really an audit engagement, but it's what we call an advisory service where we work with the business to streamline, to cut, to ensure that it is effective and it's actually meeting the targets that are required of the function.
3: Help us to understand the difference between the external auditors who would come to the department like once a year, compared to the internal auditors who work in an organization all year round.
4: So external auditors are focused on the financial statements. So they come in once a year, as you said, and they determine whether your finances are fairly and accurately presented. Our scope is so much broader than that. So that's a key difference. So as I've mentioned before, we look at strategic objectives. We determine, is the organization on target to meet its objectives? We assess efficiencies and effectiveness across the organization. We work with the departments. So we don't just come in once a year. We are living, breathing, working with you within the organization. If external audit is your annual physical, for example, internal audit is your wellness program that ensures that you are fit and healthy every single day of the year.
3: How do internal auditors maintain objectivity and deliver unbiased assessments while working for the organization that they are auditing?
4: The fundamental basics to ensure the independence of your internal audit function is your reporting line. So who do you report to as an internal audit? Here at the ECCB, we have a direct reporting line to the Board Audit and Risk Committee. So they approve our work program, they approve our strategic plan as an internal audit function. We also have a reporting line to the governor, so to ensure that we are adequately resourced, and he's aware of everything that goes to the audit committee. But that reporting line to the Board Audit and Risk Committee enables us to report fairly, unbiasedly, and follow the evidence. So that is what cinches our independence as a function. However, we need to bear in mind that even if we're independent, we're still part of the organization. We still have to work with management. We still have to work with other departments to ensure that the organization is actually meeting its objectives and its mandate. So that independence does not translate into isolation as an internal audit function. And so we have to learn to toggle that line between the two.
3: Alamina, there is also a sort of a reputation attached to auditors. Like when they enter a room, you know, everything goes silent. Like people think the police has arrived on the scene. How do you work to change this perception from one of where you are seen like this to where you're actually collaborating to improve processes?
4: If every time internal audit comes into your department, they're fault finding or they're pointing out areas where you have failed, even though you've tried your best, where you have failed, it is human nature that you're going to be reserved, you're going to be tight-lipped when internal audit shows up. I have news that the profession has evolved since then and is still evolving. And we at the ECCB, we are keeping up with that evolution across the profession. So some of the things that the profession has changed or more focus has been placed is on strategic partnerships and strategic relationship building. We have implemented a stakeholder engagement program where we're actively meeting with departments and we're seeing what their priorities are, what are their concerns, you know, what keeps them up at night, and we see how we can assist and how we can partner with them. And through that strategic building, that strategic relationship building, we are changing that perception or that cultural perception of internal audit as police. And we are shifting it, and our goal is so that we are seen as strategic partners here to help the organization, because we both work for the same organization with the same goals, with the same big push for our strategic plan.
3: Now, let's turn our focus to International Audit Month. It's being observed this May. What's the focus of the ECCB this year, and what are some of the things that we'll be seeing come this month?
4: Indeed, May is International Internal Audit Awareness Month. And we celebrate every year as internal auditors within the ECCB. And this year, our theme is built on standards, driven by innovation, focused on impact. And this really underscores our commitment to ensuring that the work that we do are built on the global internal audit standards, and that we're actually using innovative technologies and methodologies in the work that we're doing. But also, and more importantly, that we're making an impact, both internally at the ECCB and even wider as it pertains to our members of the ECCU. Whether it is that we're formulating recommendations to decrease risk, or whether it is that we are streamlining processes, or whether we are tightening controls, or whether we're seeing whether programs are having the impact that it needs to have across the ECCU. Some of the initiatives that we have planned include, we have an open day planned where participants are going to journey through an audit cycle from planning to reporting, and they'll understand what we do and how we use the tools that we have in order to come to conclusions concerning audit engagements. We'll also have a little fun where we will be having a treasure hunt on campus where participants will follow clues and be an auditor for a day or a couple of hours in a fun and interactive environment. Thirdly, we will also be doing a couple of engagements at some schools across the region so that we are informing students that internal auditing as a career exists. Because the reality is, in the Caribbean region, well, I do not know if you've met any, maybe you have, I haven't met anybody who has, you know, as a child who said, no, I want to be an internal auditor.
2: Can't recall.
4: So we want to shed light on the profession and allow students to understand that it is a viable career option and it is extremely rewarding as a career.
3: Some very exciting initiative. I'm looking forward to that one, to being an auditor for the day.
4: Oh, come along.
3: And finally, how can persons within the organization better support the internal auditors?
4: So it's important that every person in the organization works together. Every group, as I mentioned before, works together to ensure that the organization has an adequate system of governance, internal controls, and risk management. As internal auditors, we cannot do it alone. We have to partner with you.
3: Alamina, thank you so much for sharing those insights with us and helping us to better understand the critical role that internal audit plays in the successful functioning of an organization. Thank you.
4: Thank you so much, Shanna.
3: It's about strengthening systems, building trust, and supporting better outcomes for everyone. As we continue to share with you, who we are, what we do, and how we serve you.

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1: 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Prepare grab-and-go bags and make sure that they are easily accessible. 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

0: 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Watch me, do this. Not so, just so, not so, just so, faster, not so, just so, not so, just so.
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2: Look, Soka Jeff, right in front here, enjoying himself. A lot of the young artists lie down home sleeping, they may be saying, me don't go in this old people show. Eh? And look at young artist Soka Jeff right in front, they going down low, low and come back up. But Soka Jeff, the majority of men here tonight are the wife, you know. Everybody come with a wife or a woman. Soka Jeff, where is your woman? She day home? That's the problem we have in Grenada. That's a big problem. Now he come to wine and he leave his woman home. Soka Jeff, eh? Right, you leave her home. Soka Jeff, if you are experienced like me in this world, Soka Jeff, make a phone call. You show she dey home by? Soka Jeff, I'm asking you again. I don't tell you, go in the back and cry and panic here. May I ask you the question again? Soka Jeff, you show you woman dey home by? Okay, you just call before you go home?
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0: 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You don't know it's your girl Valine, Grenada Soca Queen, endorsing this one. Big up.
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